Everything I touch, I turn to gold. I got a lot on my mind these days. 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

Kadija Dutaya Kolenja Payanyanabe Moraya Payango Kanyelpe Yoro Kapila Mora Moror Bartara Alanjara Kakara Old Parada Willara Kolenja Jara Yanabe

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Standing on the precipice of ideas,

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0: This is our interview with Inessa for the Music Masala Project. Hello, Inessa. We just met less than an hour ago, so please introduce yourself.
1: Hello, my name is Inessa, apparently, and I'm from Russia and have been in Australia for the last almost 9 years. I'm a musician, writing and recording my songs and occasionally performing.
0: Before you came here to Australia, were you a musician back in Russia?
1: Yes.
0: I mean, when did you pick up your instrument?
1: I started singing in the choir when I was about 8 years old. And I spent 10 years singing in a choir. When I was early teenage, I started playing guitar. And playing with words as well, writing my own poems, then songs, and then I joined a rock band.
0: Music has been really a part of your life since you were almost 10 years old.
1: It's very, very big part of my life. I played in a rock band, then I worked as a singer and was traveling the world and singing. That was my job, and I also was writing my songs and recording just on my laptop little drafts. And as soon as I settled down in Australia, I had a mission to record my first album of original songs, which was released in 2011.
0: So it's fair to say that your first instrument was your voice. So in terms of guitar or piano, what instrument did you first pick up?
1: My very first instrument would be a little tiny kid's keyboard, plastic with tiny, tiny keys on it. And I remember myself, I could sit and push these little buttons for a long time. And I always wanted to learn to play piano. But my mom, she couldn't afford to get a piano for me to practice, or there was nowhere to put it in our little apartment. So I started taking lessons, guitar lessons, because we had guitar, but didn't have piano. So I play guitar. I play a little bit drums, and I still dream of playing piano one day.
0: You mentioned you have kids, right? Are they into music right now?
1: They love music.
0: You jam with your kids?
1: I do, actually. This morning before leaving, before taking them to school, we actually sat down and started learning a little piece on piano. My daughter, she's taking piano lessons, and basically I learn piano along with her. So whatever she learns with her teacher, I'm trying to do the other part on the piano, and we collaborate in that way.
0: Please explain your creative process. Is there a hidden meaning in your music coming from a different cultural background, bringing it here in Australia?
1: Definitely there's a meaning in my music, hidden and not hidden. So I like to be a little bit abstract. Like, for example, with my latest single, Golden Wreath, it's not very obvious what it is about. And it's about following your dreams. It's Golden Wreath symbolizes your dreams. And yes, there's a very certain meaning. And other songs, I also like to sing about something that is very close to me.
0: Who inspired you, your music?
1: Of course, that's some experience, meeting people, some maybe music, challenges that I face sometimes, and maybe background as well. Like with Golden Wreath, it's originally Russian folk song, which I've been singing since school years, and I wrote my own lyrics and turned it into a song with different arrangements and filled it with my own meaning.
0: It's fair to say that most of your music is influenced from your Russian background. Since you moved here in Australia and you've met other people from other backgrounds, have you felt or have you made a conscious effort to sort of need to fit it in Australian scenario, or is it still, for you, it's still purely a Russian folk song?
1: It is actually exactly the opposite. Before I moved to Australia, my music was more like alternative pop rock with Western influences in it. And when I moved to Australia, maybe I felt nostalgic. I started feeling inclining towards Russian folk. Mm-hmm. I really wanted to create a project all about traditional Russian, Ukrainian folk songs, Eastern European, and I did. We recorded an album, and then I started adding it into my own music. So actually, this project I'm working on now, which is alternative pop rock folk with Eastern European influences in it, came to me while I was in Australia. So the opposite, I fell in love with Russian folk more when I was in the foreign country. Rather than trying to make myself fit in, I realized that this is what I want to be.

0: Now, is it okay if I interrupt our interview and could you play us like a classic Russian flavor folk music that you mm-hmm. sort of that influences your music, your styling?
1: Mm-hmm. Let me see.

0: So you're saying that your music makes you nostalgic about home. So when you play that kind of music, what give us a visual imagery, what you're thinking about. Is it about nature or the people?
1: Definitely nature, the beautiful landscapes, birch trees.
0: Is that the landscape where you grew up? You were in the mountains in Russia?
1: Where I grew up, we have beautiful forests, birches, and beautiful places.
0: As you're telling me this right now, I have a picture of what you know would read in what I would read in European fairy tales, like dark green forest, and then there would be a castle in the middle of it. Is that what I think it is?
1: No, we don't have castles. No, it's more about nature, churches. Like my town where I grew up, it has lots of churches. And it's beautiful. It has a river and lovely banks and really nice places. I used to do some camping when I was at school. So we would go every weekend with our class.
0: What about the Russian winters?
1: I love winter. I miss winter. I haven't seen snow for, I think, 10 years or more. More than 10 years, maybe. And I really miss it. Can you imagine? We would go camping overnight and sleep in the tents in winter minus 20. So you're supposed to dig the snow off the road. Mm-hmm. Sometimes you have to make a big, big fire. And then you clear it up when the earth the ground is kind of wormish. You put your tent over it and you sleep. And
0: that's a typical Russian camping scenario.
1: Yeah, get on your skis and
0: cross-country skis.
1: Yes, that type. So that's a camping in winter. In summer, we have lots of green trees and flowers, and it's sometimes plus 30, 35.
0: Thank you for sharing that to me. You've been doing this since you were 10 years old, and now you're a parent and you still keep doing it. What drives you to do this?
1: I guess the enjoyment of the process. I love making music, recording music. I absolutely love performing, and this exchange with the listener. I feel the energy even when I do online communication with my subscribers. I feel this exchange of energy, positive energy. I occasionally get some feedbacks from them. I love it. I feel that whatever I do, this is a good thing to do.
0: And what is your least favorite about it?
1: My least favorite in making music, that would be the non-musical things like marketing.
0: Oh, you have to online. Do your Instagram.
1: I have to. For example, I do everything myself. I'll build my own website. So I had to sit down and teach myself how to build websites from scratch. So this was my least favorite, frustrating. I thought I will pull all my hair out while doing that. Then online marketing, I had to sit down and learn how to connect with my potential listeners. So I had to integrate different platforms, and you know, there's so much. I actually can say that 95% of music is non-musical. So 5% of my time I actually do music, record and write. All the rest, it's huge. This is the thing I don't really like, that I have to spend so much time, this 95% of my time, actually doing the non-musical things. And my dream that one day I will find a manager or agent who will help me with this side of music.
0: What excites you right now?
1: I am very, very excited about finally recording my second album of original songs. I am excited that I finally put together my own recording studio in my house. And this is my favorite little corner where I express myself musically. I started inviting local musicians to my home studio, and this is something new. I used to do recording mostly remotely with musicians from different countries, and now I started involving local musicians into my music. Last week I had Lindsay Pollock come in to record his antique smoking pipe in my song.
0: Is that an instrument?
1: This is something, it makes me feel really special. Can you imagine that I'm going to have a smoking pipe playing in my song? I think it's the one in the whole world. It sounds like a duduk. Beautiful. And I hope to record more with Lindsay, and there's another musician coming this week, tomorrow actually. This is what I'm excited about right now, to finally get into this creative mode and involve local musicians as well.
0: What advice would you have for someone wanting to follow in your footsteps?
1: Advice is someone who wants to build a music career. I can't really say right now, because I think I'm in the beginning of music career as a music industry. But for someone who wants to follow his or her dream, I can say that first of all, believe in yourself. If you won't believe in yourself, no one will. So just trust yourself, trust your guts. Oh, mm-hmm. I said it. Trust your guts and do it. Second, plan. Don't just wander around like a blind kitten trying different things. Come up with a certain plan, how you want to execute it, and how you want to make your dream come true. Use a music coach to discuss that if you are not sure, and then stick to the plan and be patient. Don't expect success overnight. This is something I first thought, like, yes, it's, I just do this, and ta-da. It doesn't happen like that. It's just one step at a time. You have to be really patient and enjoy the process.
0: Was there ever a time you said, I don't want to do this anymore?
1: Oh,
0: I
1: yes.
0: give up.
1: Oh, yes.
0: And then what brings you back in again?
1: Because when I stopped maybe for only 4 months when I had a second baby, I said, oh, I can't do that anymore. I had a band, I was managing a band, looking for gigs and all this, and having these two babies in my hands, it was really hard. And I slowed down, basically stopped for 4 months, and I felt so unhappy. I realized that I just can't live without music in my life. And so I just...
0: You just went back in, pick up the instrument and did it.
1: I was going just to have a little break. I thought it could be a bit longer, but I said, no. This is what I'm doing. And that's what makes me happy. That's what I think makes some people happy too. Because I can feel that my music inspires other people. And this is great. I feel like I should keep going. I'm maybe get really inspired when I have these moments of contemplating a little bit of maybe sadness, And that's when I think I get the best songs, because they come from the bottom of my heart.
0: You can hear yourself pretty much when there's silence and you're just contemplating, and then you can express it.
1: Yes, yes. That's when I feel like I want to express myself. I want to get it out there, and I feel relieved and I feel happy again, and then I don't write again.
0: Well, with the two kids, do you have time to like listen to yourself? You have a quiet time.
1: I definitely do, and because I make this time, I wake up at 4, 1.5 hours before everyone else wakes up. And this is funny that this is maybe a little bit unusual for a musician to get up that early, and I get my inspiration in the first hours of the day, not at night like I used to before the family and the kids. I would write songs at night with a candle. Now it's more like in the morning, before even the sun comes out, I still can have a candle and beautiful music, and this is how I get inspiration.
0: So this is your daily ritual now?
1: Yes.
0: Yes. Do you want to play another music to wrap this up, or
1: yes, I will,
0: a little taster for us?
1: Yes, I want to try to play my very, very new song. I haven't played it before. This is the song that I am recording right now. It's in the process, and it will be included into my album called Golden Wreath. The album is called Golden Wreath. And the song is called Перекати Поле. Can you say that?
0: Перекати Поле.
1: Wow, you're good.
0: Can I try spelling it?
1: Перекати Поле. This is the name of the grass. Now, tumbleweed.
0: Tumbleweed.
1: So the song is about that feeling when you don't feel anything. It's a desert inside you. When you run out of tears, dried out, when you don't feel happiness, don't feel unhappy, it's just sometimes happens, especially when there's so much rain, no sun. I say that this song was written by Inessa and the rain.

0: Thank you very much for sharing that song with us. So we look forward to recording and also your recording with Music Masala. Keep coming back here to the station. Next year will be our 40th anniversary. There will be a lot of activities.
1: Thank you.
0: We'll try to reach out to you.
1: Yeah, thank you for having me.
0: You're welcome.

0: Hello, hello, and welcome to The Wire, your national and independent of current affairs right across Australia on community and Indigenous radio. I'm Eduardo Jordan, coming to you from Radio 4EB in Mianjin, Brisbane. And today in the show,
1: what we heard from members is that particularly in regional, rural, remote communities, it's harder for workers to afford the trips to visit people in their home or at community centres to provide vital services.
0: Community organisations are concerned about the fuel prices, and regional communities are the most affected. We have all the details. Also, a new report shows voluntary assisted dying is a success policy story, but more needs to be done. And later today,
2: fruit and vegetables amount to 1 million tons of losses on the farm every year for our growers. That's enough to fill the Melbourne cricket ground to the brim.
0: A new program is tackling the food waste, equivalent to 1 ton of produce. We'll have this and more for you over the next half hour.

0: 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We're on air across Australia thanks to the Community Radio Network and the support from the Community Broadcasting Foundation. First up today, this week is Parliament House's last sitting before the federal budget from Treasurer Jim Chalmers. With fuel prices up to the roof and measures implemented to make it more affordable, what else can be done? To talk about this and more, I'm joined by Community Radio Network's political reporter Noah Seckham in Canberra. Noah, thanks so much for your time today. It's been a hectic week at Parliament House. What's happening?
1: Well, as seems to be the case every year, the lead-up to the budget is turning out to be quite a busy period. Now, typically we expect this time to be where we're hearing from non-government organisations, peak bodies, you know, the Business Council, Australian Council of Social Services. Those sorts of organisations usually come out and say, hey, this is what we really want to see in the budget. And usually there's kind of a clear run for them to set the agenda to what they want to be talking about. But this time around, obviously, what everyone's talking about is the current petrol crisis happening across Australia and around the world. So we haven't heard as much from some of these organisations. Instead, it's a lot of politicians still coming forward and proposing their alternatives to what the government has suggested to ease the pressure on Australians during this time. The biggest announcements that we've heard from the government so far include the halving of the fuel excise, which will bring petrol prices down by about 26 cents. This has already started trickling through to petrol stations today. It's only just come into effect today, but there was a risk that it would only flow through later because it applies to new imports, not, you know, existing stock. We've also seen the government temporarily scrap the heavy vehicle road user charge, which applies mostly to truck drivers, of course, who are bearing the brunt of the petrol crisis at the moment. In terms of other policy spaces, we know that the Coalition has been pushing on water reforms, specifically to the Murray-Darling Basin, the water buyback scheme, and they're calling for an inquiry at a parliamentary level to address this. Asked whether or not this is the best idea, considering there has been a royal commission into water in the past, here's a bit of what Shadow Minister for Water Michael McCormack had to say.
2: People in the Murray-Darling Basin are very inquiry-weary, but this is going to have a real impact because not only is it going to look at the Commonwealth Environmental Water Holder and make sure that every drop that they use is accountable and they have to be transparent about it. It also deals with infrastructure and the need for more lining of channels, the need for more spending to retrieve water in a productive way so that we can grow more food and fibre.
1: And across the political divide, we've also heard from the Greens today, who are they've raised particularly concerned with the MOU signed with Anthropic, which is one of the big AI companies. We've also heard from the crossbench calls to introduce a gas tax of 25% on gas

0: exports, which is something that has been in the pipeline for a while, and a Senate inquiry has been agreed to, which we'll have to report in just the days before the federal budget.
1: Yeah, we have every expectation that this will report on 7th of May. We have made no secret that we want to get those big corporate CEOs of Woodside and Chevron in front of that committee. We're going to do everything we can to get those big greedy corporate CEOs in front of our inquiry.
2: So you spoke with small businesses representatives about the rise in petrol prices. How's the federal government responding today?
0: Yeah, so just yesterday we spoke with the Council of Small Business Organisations Australia CEO, Skye Capuccio, and she outlined that she'd welcome further support if it was to be offered from the federal government.
3: Our message to government is really to be ready to act. Depending on how the situation evolves over the coming weeks as well as the coming months, there might be a space where we need to be giving more targeted support in a time-limited way to small business.
0: Obviously, with hindsight, we can see that she wasn't able to share too much yesterday as they were clearly in negotiations with the government at the time. For today's announcement, we've seen that the government, through the Australian Tax Office, will be providing some temporary relief for small businesses unable to meet their tax obligations, and also allowing them to access more credit easier, so accessing loans if they need to, with less of the red tape that they'd normally face. So a similar thing was introduced during the COVID pandemic, suggesting that this is a way to make some real difference. From small business themselves, they're hoping that there'll be further support in the future, especially as supply chains become harder to manage as the fuel crisis continues.
2: Now, Prime Minister Anthony Albanese will address Australians tonight. What can we expect?
0: Now, this is the first time that any Prime Minister has done an address to the nation since COVID. Before that, it was Kevin Rudd during the global financial crisis. And before that, we heard from John Howard twice, I believe. And the first time in recent memory was with Paul Keating in 1993, following the Mabo decision. So these are very rarely used and usually indicate the severity, I guess, of an issue. And it really adds weight to the idea that the fuel crisis is turning into quite a national emergency that's requiring a bigger response. We understand that the Prime Minister's address is going to focus on what Australians can do to help during the fuel crisis. Whether that means voluntary rationing, we'll actually find out at 7 p.m. Australian Eastern Daylight Savings Time, so not long after the broadcast of this today.
2: That was political reporter Noah Seckham in Canberra.

0: Continuing with fuel prices, an organization is asking the federal government to support communities at risk. The Australian Council of Social Services released their national sector brief, outlining what the struggles community face with fuel prices, cost of living, and weather events. They're asking the Albanese government to deliver targeted support to aged care, disability services, and other community sectors, as well as First Nations communities and regional areas. I started asking Program Director of Community Services at ACOS, Rob Storock, what the sector brief revealed.
1: ACOS, we're the national peak body for community services. A lot of those frontline essential services that people see in their communities across the country. Given everything that's been going on with the recent disruptions for fuel and the broader supply chains, with the extreme weather events, particularly up north, we held what we would call an emergency consultation with our membership from across the country to understand better from them what are the impacts they're seeing, not just to their services in their own organisations, but to people on low incomes and people experiencing poverty, disadvantage and hardship. And what we heard back was, you know, already only, you know, 3-4 weeks into this crisis, we're seeing a lot of acute and direct impacts on communities around the country. Obviously, there's the fuel affordability and supply issues, but that's having a flow-on effect into communities with, particularly in regional and remote areas, with risks to food supplies, risks to broader transport, travel and logistics, and particularly for vulnerable people trying to access frontline services. So this consultation, we thought, was a really important part of the national contribution to the plan at the moment.
0: Now, what are some of the other concerns members have? Increases, weather events, etc.
1: So, look, the heart of this for us is making sure that people on our lowest incomes that are already doing it the hardest have the support and the assistance they need. And that's where our focus will be at the moment. And, you know, what we heard from members is that particularly in regional, rural, remote communities, it's harder for workers to afford the trips to visit people in their homes or at community centres to provide, you know, vital services. This could be aged care support. This might be financial counselling, community legal support, and especially people who need help with responding to domestic, family and sexual violence.
0: Now, you mentioned that regional communities are the most affected. Who else is most affected by this issue?
1: Well, look, the other key part of our community that will be affected will be particularly First Nations, obviously out in remote areas as well, on they're very much front of our advocacy to the federal government on what a policy response looks like. There's already, obviously, you know, a higher price that remote communities have to pay for groceries and other essentials. So one of the things that we're calling for is we want to see an immediate increase to what is known as the remote area allowance, which has not moved in decades, because people out in those remote areas really need help to just be able to afford the essentials as the cost of things are escalating. And that's something we're going to be continue to discuss with the government.
0: And what other proposals the federal government to release the pressure about this issue?
1: What we really want to see at this point in the crisis is targeted, efficient and effective financial relief for low-income households. You know, we have a series of sophisticated government payment systems in the social security space that we know the government can use to provide immediate financial relief to the toughest. See that happen immediately. Also, for community service organisations, they're just going to need to be empowered and supported by different levels of government, really, to recalibrate and tailor their services to best placed to determine what their community needs at this particular point in time, where are the gaps and how they best. That was one of the lessons we all learned from COVID, is that community-led local solutions are just so critical in a crisis. They're two of the main sort of pulse things we would love to see the government pull. Also, make sure that there is very clear advice and guidance coming out that job seekers do not have that they can be using online appointments or that some of the people do. So this would be something we really think that the federal government has levers it could be part of this crisis response, as well as where federal government and the Fuel Supply Task Force going forward at what a really holistic national response looks like as this crisis unfolds in the next couple of weeks.
0: That was Program Director of Community Services at ACOS. Listening to The Wire, independent current affairs on community and indigenous radio. I'm Eduardo Jordan in Brisbane. A big hello to our friends in Alice Springs on ACCC, to our listeners in Armidale on Toon FM, and to the other side of the country to Radio Gulari in Broome, Western Australia. A new report launched this week shows how voluntary assisted dying policies across Australia are a success. With the exception of the NT, all jurisdictions have passed laws supporting VAD, but there are still challenges to access it in regional communities. Organisation Go Gentle Australia is asking the federal government to recall Commonwealth laws so all Australians have access to VAD. I started asking CEO of Go Gentle Australia, Linda Swan, what the report entails.
2: So we've just launched the State of VAD report for 2025, last year's data, and this is a compilation of all the evidence we have from around Australia about how voluntary assisted dying laws are working. And what it shows is overwhelmingly a very positive story, that the laws are operating as intended. They are offering people compassionate care at the end of life for those people who are eligible, which are people who are dying and suffering and close to the end of their life.
0: So I've read as well in the report that this is a policy success story in Australia. Why is that?
2: It's been an incredible success story because this is really a change of culture when you think about how we anticipate our end of life. Previously, it was always about other people caring for you and then just letting your disease or illness take its course, which is great for most people, but for some people, the end of life could involve a lot of suffering. So this social change is now saying that we're putting the power in the hands of the individual to decide how they would like to spend the last days of their life. Some people might like the choice to end their life on their own terms, and those people have that choice through the voluntary assisted dying laws.
0: So most jurisdictions have VAD laws in place, with the exception of the Northern Territory, and we'll go there later. But on a Commonwealth level, the policies are very restricted, as I understand it. Could you please expand on this?
2: Yes, so the process of applying for voluntary assisted dying is very careful. It's deliberately careful to make sure that only those people who are eligible can get access to assisted dying. And this is to try and address some of the concerns that the community had that perhaps people would be coerced into taking the assisted dying steps when they didn't want to do it. So now the process is quite lengthy. You have to have two independent doctors verify that this is your choice, you're making it on your own behalf, that you're making it on your own free will, you've got full capacity to make that choice, but you also have to have a terminal illness, so you have to be dying. You have an illness which is essentially untreatable, and also that you have to be suffering intolerably. So there's quite a lot of steps in place before someone is eligible for assisted dying.
0: And what would you like the federal government to implement so Australians benefit from VAD across the board?
2: So we've got the laws in operation around Australia, apart from the NT. What we really need to do now is say, if you are eligible, you should have the ability to access these laws. And we find in some parts of Australia, particularly people in rural and remote areas, but also people with English as a second language, people with significant disability or who are very frail, find it hard to meet some of the requirements of the laws, and some of those are actually federal, outdated federal laws that were never intended to apply to the state voluntary assisted dying laws. So we are calling for the federal government to take some action and remove unnecessary barriers, like the ban on using video conferencing, which really makes it far harder for people who are dying and suffering at the end of their life to see their health practitioner and talk about their health needs. Whilst there's an overwhelmingly positive story about how voluntary assisted dying laws are working around Australia, there's some really harmful barriers to access. One of them is the ban on the use of telehealth. That's a Commonwealth issue that just must be fixed. But we also hear about some institutions that deliberately obstruct people's access to care, and there is unnecessary complexity in the laws.
0: Now, as we mentioned, the only jurisdiction in Australia with no VAD laws is the Northern Territory, and I understand they're working towards implementing or introducing bills to this. What's Go Gentle doing to make this happen?
2: So tragically, Northern Territory were the first jurisdiction, one of the first in the world to have access to choice at the end of life. And now they find themselves the last in Australia. And we've been working with key community groups up there, such as COTA, to help raise awareness of the fact that voluntary assisted dying is now legal everywhere else in Australia, and it is time for the Northern Territory government to take action and allow people in the Northern Territory to have the same access as other jurisdictions. And we're doing that through community forums, through storytelling, through the media.
0: That was CEO of Go Gentle Australia, Linda Swan.

0: A new program to reduce food waste has launched this week, helping the horticulture industry to become more sustainable. Approximately 1 ton of food goes to waste, equivalent to lose $2.5 billion annually. The program aims to help farmers to reduce food waste, and each solution is customized to their needs. I asked Director of Research, Development and Extension from End Food Waste Australia, Francesca Goodman-Smith, to explain more about the lost money in food waste.
1: Fruit and vegetables amount to 1 million tons of losses on the farm every year for our growers. That's enough to fill the Melbourne cricket ground to the brim 1.5 times every year. So it's a huge amount, and it also bears a huge cost, roughly $2.5 billion a year. So it's a huge problem for our growers in terms of remaining profitable, and it's a real challenge in terms of food security in our country, getting this nutritious and delicious food onto the plates of Australians.
0: Now, could you please tell us a little bit more about the research End Food Waste Australia has done on this issue?
1: So, End Food Waste Australia is a public-private partnership, and we're working with Innovation Australia and several research organisations and growers across the country on this new first of its kind deep dive into solutions to on-farm food loss and waste with a really grower-centric approach. So we want to focus on solutions that will really work on-farm and have growers be part of that journey as we design and develop the research, so that these solutions are designed by growers for growers.
0: So according to the research, why are we wasting a lot of produce and money in this sector?
1: Yes, so when food is grown, there's no guarantees how much is going to be produced. Sometimes there's bumper crops, sometimes there's huge weather events that damage the crops. And there's also product specifications when produce is being sold through to the primary retail markets that change over time. And so that means that various different amounts of food actually end up staying on the farm because it's not profitable for the grower to harvest this. So those are some of the causes of this food waste. However, the food is still absolutely edible, it's nutritious, and it can also go into secondary markets if we value add this produce. So the research shows that there are challenges that growers face that are sometimes beyond their control. So working together to design solutions to value add to product, create secondary markets, and also look at the product specifications and consumers' tolerance for this.
0: Well, with this research, there's also a new program coming up to reduce on-farm waste. Could you please expand a little bit about the program and its aim?
1: Yes, sure. So this is a collaborative initiative, really working with growers to design the solutions and supported by Hort Innovation and End Food Waste Australia. So it's a three-part project. The first part is very much focused on the product specifications piece, which I mentioned. So understanding what consumers are willing to accept in terms of the shape and the size of different forms of produce. So it might be melons, it might be bananas. What are consumers willing to accept? And then we can understand whether altering those product specifications is going to have a meaningful impact in terms of reducing food waste. The next bit is looking at value adding, so transforming surplus produce on the farm into value added products. So there's a grower in Queensland called Triple S Strawberries. They've transformed their surplus strawberries into a freeze-dried snack product, and they've reduced their food waste by 80%. The final part of the project is designing tools and training for growers to be able to access easily to get practical tips to help reduce food waste on farm and increase their profitability.
0: Now, with this program and with this research, why is it important that this program provides customized recommendations and not a one-size-fits-all?
1: When we're looking at produce, there's a lot of different variables that go into this. So every product, they're all different, and consumer tolerance for imperfections, size difference, shape difference, really varies across these product ranges. So we need to do research on the specific product categories to understand where this tolerance sits. And it's also important that we work in with growers and retailers and the consumer when we're looking at these issues, because it's very multi-pronged and we don't want to just shift food waste to different parts of the food supply chain.
0: That was Francesca Goodman-Smith from End Food Waste Australia. And that's the end of the show today. Thanks so much for listening wherever you're in Australia. The Wire is a co-production between community radio stations 2SER, Radio Adelaide, Scene Media, 4ZZZ and Radio 4EB in Brisbane, with the great support of the Community Broadcasting Foundation and the Community Radio Network. If you would like to listen to any of our stories again, you can go to our website at thewire.org.au and follow us on Instagram and LinkedIn. The Wire acknowledges the traditional custodians of the Turrbal and Jagera countries where this program has been produced, and we pay our respects to Aboriginal elders past, present, and emerging. Today, The Wire came to

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1: 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My name is Tash, and I'm the Productions Officer here at Radio 4EB under the Story Bridge in Kangaroo Point. 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
3: Sorry, sorry. 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
3: 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Ay, sorry po. 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
4: Kaya pala.
3: Okay. My name is Sophia.
2: You are. And my name is Chim.
3: And our panelists, Tita
2: Jenna!
4: Magandang gabi ko.
2: And welcome again to
0: Pinay Chika Tayo!
4: Yo!
2: Parang paano na?
3: Nawala.
2: November na yun.
4: How are we, girls? How are we, ladies?
2: We're good. I mean, ako ha, personally, masyadong magulo ang ano ko ngayon, ang mundo. 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
4: I love your hair color, by the way.
2: Thank
4: beautiful,
2: you so
4: very
2: much.
4: Nice.
2: Thank you.
3: And para sa mga hindi nakaka, hindi alam na.
4: Hindi
3: bago,
4: nakikita.
3: Hindi nakikita yung buhok ni Jim.
4: Live na nga kayo, hindi pa nakikita.
3: Naka-live si Jim, so may kita mo dun yung kulay. Tita G, how would you describe Jim's hair?
4: Yes.
3: Yeah. You know? Yeah, is that yes good?
4: It's a yes.
3: Yes good?
2: Hindi, kasi yung hair din ni Tita Gemma, parang gusto
4: kayo pati. Wag mo na akong iikot dyan. Hindi natin alam hawakan yan. Hayaan mo na. Sophia, how are you?
3: Me, I'm good.
4: All right.
3: I'm good. Sa pag-delayed nung intro ko kanina, medyo magulo din yung ano, yung day.
4: Eto na naman po ang inyong programa.
3: Ano, we're so
2: Pinay
3: excited
2: Chika
3: to be
2: tayo.
3: Here. You know, once a week, nandito tayo from 9 to 10 p.m.
2: Once a week lang.
3: Wait, parang kahapon lang yung episode natin with Tita D last week.
4: Yeah.
3: And we're here all
2: that. Yeah.
4: No, we are here. Last week we had the Gold Coast Girls.
2: Yes, last week was the Gold
3: Coast Girls. Kasi away ako last Coast week.
4: Girls. The last time you broadcast.
3: Yes.
2: Before that was Tita Dixie, which is one of the pioneers.
4: But last week I had the three Gold Coast Angels.
2: Tita, may isang question na ako sa'yo. Before we go on a break.
4: Wag lang math. Utang na loob. Okay.
2: Para namang iba yung pagkakarinig ko.
4: Yes.
2: Or is it because of the headset? How do you feel na ano na 10 years na pala ang Pinay Chika Tayo?
4: Wow, talaga lang, hinabol mo pa yung pag-broadcast ni Sophia.
2: That question was asked for Tita Dixie.
4: Yeah.
2: Eh, isa ka sa founder ng Pinay Chika Tayo eh.
4: Well, as long as Pinay Chika Tayo is here, that means women empowerment will always also be here.
2: Yes.
4: That's our main goal. That's our main team.
2: Mm,
4: we are keep on really pushing and we keep on really discovering a lot of women with their passion and with their goals, their mission in life. And that's what Pinay Chika Tayo is all about.
2: Parang gusto mo pang irap yan. And that's what Pinay Chika Tayo is all about. Yeah.
4: Okay.
3: Wait, baka pwede tayong gumawa ng ano, Pinay Chika Tayo rap. With our special
4: and
3: guest.
4: And for that,
3: pwede ko nang iyan, no?
4: 10 years, 12 years Mamiya. That we've been, you know, broadcasting Pinay Chika Tayo, dedicated yan, kagaya sa mga kagaya nyo. Yan.
2: Yes. Mm. So, Pinay Chika Tayo, siguro nagwa-wonder yung mga ibang listeners natin o yung mga bagong nakikinig. So, Pinay Chika Tayo is one of the 4EB Filipino Brisbane radio program. So, we focus on bringing women here. Even men nga, diba tita?
4: Opo,
2: we're planning
4: noon,
2: to have a guest na mga lalaki.
4: Soon!
2: Yeah, kasi Pinay Chika Tayo is like, it's a good way of chikahan and getting to know the person, what they do in the community, and what they can offer to the community and advice to the younger generation.
4: And mission statements of every career-oriented woman or any group of women.
2: Yes.
4: na talagang nagsama-sama sila to also uplift
2: yes.
4: all your passions
2: exactly.
4: and your talents.
2: Maingay, magulo, pero at the end of the
4: may
2: day,
4: essence.
2: May matututunan, mm-hmm. may essence.
3: Tunay okay. and real.
4: Yes!
3: So, that's the point.
4: In saying that, sino itong guest natin mamaya?
3: Well, actually, talking about real stories, this one is about our very own locally based female young artist, singer-songwriter, all the way from Toowoomba.
2: Wow! Yes.
3: So,
2: I know,
3: very
2: right?
3: special guest. And yeah. we're so excited to introduce her to you all. Plus, my mga live songs.
2: Opo, yes! Opo. Oh,
3: that we'll be playing. I know. I'm so
2: Maka-yes
3: excited.
2: Maka-yes ako. Kala mo kakanta yun.
4: Okay. So?
2: Alright. Sige. Without further ado, bibitinin namin kayo, syempre.
4: Okay.
2: Yes, sa pagbabalik ng Pinay Chika tayo, ipapakilala namin sa inyo ang ating guest all the way from Toowoomba. So, just sit there and relax and we will be right back dito sa
0: Pinay Chika Tayo!
4: We'll be right back!
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0: That was live.
1: That was live, everyone. Sa mga nakikinig sa inyo dyan, that was a live from our special guest. Please, paki-introduce naman. Sino yung ano, who's in the room with us?
2: Hello, my name is Carol, artist, observer of the mundane. Ako po ay isang Filipino-based, Filipino Toowoomba-based artist and singer-songwriter. And I am here to promote our FanFest event later. And then yung upcoming single ko, releasing mamaya.
1: Oh, that's so exciting! And ano yung pangalan ng song na pinay mo just now?
2: That's called Oakley Street po.
1: Oakley Street, okay. And this is one of your original songs then?
2: Yes, it's my second single.
1: That's so nice. You know what? Parang yung nagpa-play na yung music mo, parang nakaupo lang ako dito, nag-close yung mata ko, tapos parang may tsa ako, umuulan ng
3: parang
1: konti.
3: Parang countryside.
1: Parang nakarelax agad. Alam mo yun?
3: Very Toowoomba feeling.
2: Yes! Diba, diba, diba?
3: For those na nakapunta na sa Toowoomba, grabe, must visit place.
2: Yes.
3: Kung kakarating mo lang sa Australia.
2: Exactly.
3: Kasi yan sa mga una kong pinuntahan. Diba? Wala na naman ako po. Ano na naman sinasabi ko?
2: Yeah, that's true. And Carnival of Flowers ngayon. So there's a lot. It's springtime, blooming.
3: Yes. Our, the team from Queensland. Tita Jamo, what was that, what was that Filipino group natin na nanalo sa Carnival of Flowers?
2: Oh, yes. Yung Float.
3: Yeah, the
1: association. The Gold Coast in Bloom. They were visitors there.
3: Yes, yes.
1: I saw that one on Facebook. But yes, there was
3: congratulations to them.
2: Yeah, exactly. Congratulations.
3: All the way
2: fellow.
3: From Brisbane, Gold Coast to Toowoomba. That's very nice.
2: Exactly.
3: Yeah,
2: yes.
3: We took over the flower, the floating flowers.
2: Yes,
3: there.
2: Yes.
3: Yes, yes. We won an award. Congratulations.
2: Congratulations.
3: Fellow Filipinos there.
1: Yes. But actually, going back, sa plinay mo na song. I know, it was such, parang very young at heart. Ay, grabe, parang tanda ko na. Pero nakakabata yung song. How long ago did you write, that piece, Carol?
2: Yes, so Oakley Street was my second single. Actually, mag-anniversary din. Yung release date nun was October 26, I think, last year. So, magwa 1 year na yung song na yun.
1: Oh my gosh, birthday na siya.
3: Songs na ba?
2: Since I was 15 years old, so since teenager ako, I've started writing my personal songs. And the releasing, though, last year lang. So, I'm very early to this musical journey. Yes.
3: Yeah, well, advance congratulations. Like, I mean, fan talaga ako ng mga singer. Kasi, alam mo na, yan yung bagay na hindi pinagkaloob. Charot. Kasi it's an actual talent, di ba?
2: Oh, thank you.
3: And having a different genre, vocal cords, it's something na dapat talagang i-treasure. And you have to let them know that you have this talent. Kaya nga may may Queensland Festival, di ba?
2: Yes, we're exactly.
3: We're exposing the young artists of the generation and yung mga bago, diba?
2: Yes.
3: Giving you a platform to showcase your talent.
2: Yes.
1: Yeah, so 10 years, 10 years ka na pala din sa music.
2: Sort of, professionally.
3: Huwag mo i-reveal yung age.
1: Ay, wala namang reveal.
3: Age reveal.
1: She started from the womb. Bro, hindi mo ba alam? May gitara na siya doon.
3: Yes, okay. May iyak na ako.
1: Yun, alam mo na yung skill niya ng baby pa lang.
3: Yes naman.
1: Yeah. Must have been really easy para sa magulang mo kasi walang iyak. Kanta agad.
2: They actually said the opposite. I cried so much when I was a child. So baka daw nung teenagers na kumalma na daw and then it became like singing talent.
4: Saan mo ba nakuha yung talent or saan mo nakuha yung interest?
2: The interest po.
4: Sino ang musically
2: sa
4: inyo,
2: family?
4: Inclined?
2: Actually, all of us know how to sing and play
4: all
2: instruments.
4: Right.
2: Pero yung OG talaga, yung father ko.
4: Yon.
2: He was actually a songwriter sa Tacloban.
4: Mm.
2: So he had an album, An Milenyo Han Waray nun. So the millennium of the Waray people in the early 2000s. So bago ako pinanganak, he was writing songs.
4: Na-release yan?
2: Yes, yeah. And nakasat tape
4: Tacloban?
2: Yes, sa Tacloban.
4: Oh, okay.
2: There's actually a song called Maharaw Nga Misay It's called that, pero it's called Gugma. And he was the writer po.
4: Gugma kita?
2: Yes.
3: Baka wow. Baka may understand nung ano, nung
2: yes,
3: dialect.
2: Yes, yeah. Like,
4: sa Bisaya yun.
3: Ano, mag, sa Waray. Ano ka, magkanta ka ng at least yung one-liner of that song. But
2: oh, yes.
3: What was your favorite among those?
2: Yes, Gugma's the most popular. So it's like, An Gugma daw sugadhin maharaw na misay. So it's like, yung love daw, parang cat, parang pusa, nakukuha lang ng kukuha ng like isda sa table.
4: Wow!
2: Parang very playful ba? Yun, yes.
4: Diba? May essence.
2: Yes.
3: Parang
4: analogy.
3: Tricky, ganon.
2: Oh. Yes. Kung nakikinig ka, tatay, love you.
4: Oh. We love you,
1: yun,
4: tatay.
1: Yes,
4: all right.
3: Yes. Okay, okay.
2: So he was the main inspiration. And then eventually, di ba sa school, yung mga tugsayawit, jingles. Mm. So dyan ako nag-start ng songwriting.
4: Alam mo kay kantang Dawata na Olivia?
2: Ano?
4: Sorry. Dawata na Olivia. Kanta ng mga
2: familiar.
4: Bisaya.
2: Oh, really? Oh. Bisaya.
4: Oh, tanong mo kay Papa. Pakutanas
2: yeah, yeah,
4: Papa.
2: Yeah, tatay. Mm. Alam mo ba yun?
4: Bisag mo. Kantahon yeah. niya sa imo. Okay.
1: Okay. So kung yung buong family mo parang yes. grown around the music ano environment, ano yes. yung mga normal na songs or styles na pinapakinggan niyo sa bahay?
2: Mostly growing up, halo yung father ko, yung inspirations is like yung Beatles. Mom ko naman, The Carpenters.
4: Oh.
2: So dun ko
4: wow.
2: na
4: okay.
3: Yung gusto din ng ano ko eh.
4: Oh, sample ng Beatles, Chim.
1: Go.
4: Listen. Do you wanna know
3: Carpenters
4: a secret?
3: Na.
4: Oh, Carpenters.
2: You
4: sometimes when I'm
3: ang taas agad.
0: Dami reklamo, no?
3: Wow.
0: Ayaw makamalik.
4: Alam mo ito, pakakantayin mo nang
3: nagdedemand pa eh. Favorite namin ng drumming ng mama
4: alam
3: ko
4: na.
3: Like, when I was young, I'd listen to the radio.
4: Okay.
3: Waiting.
4: Akala ko si Sophia, diba? Sing, sing a song.
0: Make it
4: simple. Do la la la la la.
3: Wala na.
4: Okay.
1: No, wala.
3: Mabuti na lang talaga.
1: Wala,
3: I
1: grew up on church songs. So, gusto niyo mga hymns? Mga hymns ang paano?
3: Wala ko din na lang.
4: Ay, di, may church song ang ano, Carpenter. Stop! Wait a minute, Mr. Pastor.
3: Mr. Sino? Bago pa tayo mapunta kung saan. At tayo'y naka-live din naman kasi.
4: Alright. So,
1: but ano, I actually want to know ano more on the process and the and you know what takes you from, you know, an idea all the way to ano songwriting and performing it. But before we go through to that, mayroon po tayong mga advertisimo ni Tita G. So, ibabalik natin.
4: Ito ang
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1: Again, yung music na yun kanina Butterfly is originally composed by Kariel. My God, napapaiyak nga ako eh.
2: Wow. So Butterfly, naiiyak ko?
3: Butterfly is like the transformation.
1: Yes, it's a growth. It's growth.
2: Di ba may Tagalog niyan?
1: Yes. O, di ba?
2: Bubuka ang bulaklak. Sasayaw ang paru-paro.
1: Iba na naman yung
2: Iniba.
1: Iniba mo na naman. Magalit ang Viva Hot Babes.
3: Wait, bago kayo mag-carried away, Carol, anong pangalan ng song na yon?
4: That was called Butterfly in Blue. So that was my debut single po.
3: Okay, yes. There you go. So ano yon? Last year then? Earlier?
4: No, so that was... Last year. Yes, just a... month before yung Oakley
3: before
4: Street.
3: Before yung Oakley Street, yon. Ah, okay. So you started professionally writing your own songs
4: last year.
3: Yes. Okay.
4: Shout out sa Parker Rose Academy because that's where I started my journey din. So it progressed from singing lessons to eventually songwriting and production. And then, tinuruan akong mag-release ng own songs ko. Oh. So now, I'm doing it independently.
5: Can you teach me how to release my own music? Oh!
4: Let's go!
5: Charot!
1: No! I have one question lang. Yes. So, yung two songs mo earlier, does it come from your personal experience or from someone else's perspective? Like a friend of yours, family, ganon? So what was your inspiration?
4: Yes, personal experiences po talaga. So
2: naging paru-paro ka.
4: Yes. Nakakita ng paru-paro.
5: Social butterfly.
4: Yes. Actually, yung story po nun, I call myself the observer of the mundane kasi yung na-experience ko mismo sa life ko, yun talaga yung inspirations ng songs ko.
1: Yes.
4: Yung Butterfly in Blue, job interview yun. I was so anxious to kasi sabi ko, oh, new grad ng nursing, I'm a nurse. Yun yung
2: singing nurse.
4: Yes.
2: All right.
4: And then inaantay ko yung callback from the workplace na natanggap ko yung role. Nagsampay muna ako sa labas. Tapos may lumipad blue butterfly. And then yung hospital, blue talaga yung color namin. So yun, naging kanta eventually na Butterfly in Blue. Because I got accepted in that role and then na financially support ko yung music ko, I got to finally release my first song. So yun po talaga.
2: So dahil may lumipad na paru-paro.
4: Yes.
2: Wow.
4: Siya yung sign. Wish
2: paano
4: for.
2: 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Bubong. O di.
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2: 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Ang bilis talaga. May kinain to ngayon.
1: May chula. Diba?
2: Okay.
6: Nanamoy ko yung Vicks ni Chimbe.
2: Yeah.
6: Sorry.
1: Tinago ko nga na nag-apply ako ng Vicks, in-announce mo naman dito.
6: Hindi, sinabi ko kanina kay Tita J yun. Sinabi ko sa'yo, next time, sasabihin ko yung Vicks ko.
1: Ay, naku!
2: Next question! Next question! Do you write number 10?
1: Ay, may question pala. May kodigo kami.
2: Hindi,
1: okay. Sige. We all know kasi, di ba, parang since yung sabi mo siya na it comes from your personal experiences, most di ba ng writings mo are in English or meron kang Tagalog or you're from your native language?
4: Actually have all, na timing lang na most of my released songs are in English para naintindihan ng lahat globally.
1: Okay.
4: But I have unreleased Tagalog and songs in Waray din and a bit of both.
2: Wow.
4: Mixed. So multi-lingual.
5: Multi-talented artist. Rising star Sophia, and all the way from Tsubumba, ladies and gentlemen.
2: Girls, do you know the song Buchikik?
4: Yeah.
2: Alam mo ikipahin? Alam mo kantahin?
4: Yun lang po na part.
2: Okay, sige. Move on na tayo. Okay.
1: Kala ko'y Papa Magellan mo po.
2: Okay. Next question. Okay.
1: Ano bang question yan, Tita G? Hindi.
2: Kaya nga, may kwati ko. Ako pa talaga tinanong.
1: Hindi kasi, okay, sige. When did you come, I just want to get a little bit know you better, more. So, when did you arrive in Australia?
4: That's another interesting story. So, 2020, kaka-19 ko lang noon. And then, I arrived literally weeks before yung lockdown.
5: Yes.
4: So yeah, that was like 6 years ago now. Yeah. And then it totally changed my life from there. Yes.
5: So you arrive in Australia and then have you ever had a chance to perform in public here? Like perform on stage or in events, ganyan. How's the feeling of your first time performance? And in Australia pa?
4: In Australia, yes. Yung pinaka first time ko, yung Toowoomba may busking festival kasi sila. You'd perform outside sa malls.
2: Yeah.
4: And then as in, nervyoso ko nun kasi that was my first time. But even then, I already had original songs so I wanted to incorporate din yung mga originals ko in that busking competition. Pero ano, as in, I am really I'm a really anxious person. Yeah. So parang yung strategy ko just to push through. Yun, yes. tutugtog tayo.
2: Pero parang anong genre mo?
4: Yung genre ko po is acoustic indie pop.
2: Independent.
4: Yes. Indie pop.
2: Ganun. And then sino naman ang artist na favorite mo that you are also following?
4: Yung top favorite artist ko po of all time is Jason Mraz. So you'll probably notice that in a lot of my writing, yung flowy na rappy sort of song. Also the nostalgia of it. Parang mga Lizzie McAlpine din yung ngayon these days.
2: All right.
4: And, yeah.
2: Any other question?
5: Have you ever had a paid gig ganyan?
4: Yes, sa Toowoomba Carnival of Flowers, I get to play there.
2: Oh,
4: now I'm playing actually like this week, next week, and then so yeah.
5: Kasi diba very very uso dito ang TFP, like and collaboration.
4: Yes.
5: So it's very nice na nakakakuha ka ng something that could sustain your passion.
4: Yes, exactly. Mm. And I'm very grateful din kasi ang daming musicians, Pinoy pa din na musicians that I get to work with and collab with.
5: Okay. Will we see them sa FanFest as well?
4: Shout out Maiden May. Yes.
2: Okay. Tell us about your participation sa Queensland Music Fest.
4: Yes.
2: What inspired you to also join?
4: Yung FanFest po kasi first na Filipino collaboration, and as a Filipino na starting out pa lang sa music industry, I was so inspired to finally join a group na we can get together, possibly jam in the future. And then I already have friends din who are joining, like Maiden May. Yung Shot Glass, I know their lead vocals din kawork ko. So, yeah. Si John. And it's a good opportunity for all the Filipino musicians to get together and share their talents. So I'm very excited for
5: Tita G, masingit ko lang ha, kasi there's also an event happening on 26th of September, which is the Yana concert. So it is a mental health awareness concert, and I believe that we also have so many artists that will be performing on that event. Yeah, so to our listeners, if you're available on Saturday, so the concert is happening at Logan Sports Complex from 10 a.m. to 4 p.m. So they've got heaps of activities aside from the concert. And yeah, if you guys can come and join, if you know someone who needs to be there, or just be the person yourself to participate and raise awareness and support the cause.
4: Yes, of course. Yana. And this Saturday.
2: All right.
6: Okay. So, before
2: break or ano? Kakanta ka?
6: Hindi ako.
2: Why not?
6: Kasi yung...
2: Ano ba ang kaya mo kantahin? Anong kaya mo kantahin?
4: We can jam.
6: Happy birthday.
5: Anong genre mo? Meron.
4: Oo, meron. 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
2: Sige. 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
6: Kaya hindi ako masyadong kumakanta sa karaoke kasi yung gusto kong songs mabagal.
4: Sige lang.
6: Medyo slow. So, hindi siya party.
4: That's fine. You're in the perfect spot kasi diba ako, yung voice ko din is very soft.
6: Yeah. I know. That's why I really like your songs talaga.
4: Yeah.
2: Nakaka-relax. Ano yan? All by myself. When I was young.
4: Yan ba?
6: Diba? Wala. Dapat nasa shower lang yan.
2: Anyway. Hanapin natin yung kanta niya. natin. Fine. Kayo, yes. Tapos yes. Tugtugin mo.
5: Sige. And I feel like si Sophia, marami pa siyang nasa isip niyang gustong itanong kay Anya.
2: Yeah.
5: Kasi I think
2: yeah.
6: there is. There's not enough time. Yes. There's not enough time.
2: We still have time.
6: Wait, yes. We still have time. We will make time. Apparently, may ads muna tayo. Okay. So, babalik ulit tayo very shortly. Thank you, Tita G. Sa Pinay Chika Tayo!
5: Limitless Edition.
0: Limitless. 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

0: But who am I? The question never should have ever been asked. Realization of the self is felt and never a task. All that is until you see me start to enter the picture and never seem to recognize what truly is. Hurts a process, it's a cycle and a hell out of phases. Put your foot in one door, lose yourself in all these places. But I know me sometimes more than anyone else. I can stand in front of a mirror, but I can stand myself, and it's because of these moments where I sit, where I listen. I find there's always a rhyme and one good melodic reason enough to seize the pleasing, and the life is no meanings. Put in the pen to the paper, unleash the heart of a maker. Put in attention to work, intention to words. And in the times when there's hurt, when words don't work, I find my breathing in time. In time.
1: Woo.
0: In time.

0: 이뻐.
1: 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Break it down.
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0: Let's go.
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0: Let's go.
1: Pati na mo, nagtatakupo pa yan, nagpapasintabi pa yan.
3: Oo, hindi yung basta-basta lang, di ba? Yes. Ganyan dapat.
1: Very nice, very nice. Thank you.
2: What's the name of that song?
0: That song is Who. It's my latest who? This year. Yes,
1: Who. As in Who?
0: Yes, as in Who.
1: Sino?
0: Yes, sino? The Who. Sino?
1: Ah, ang tahinichim yan.
0: Yes.
1: Sino baliw?
3: Tutuwang baliw, yamanadadada. Okay, diba? Alam na mga ano mo.
0: Let's
3: all right.
0: Go.
1: Teka.
3: Talagang sina-challenge
1: dito. So, meron muna kaming additional, of course, yung mga essence namin na kailangan namin i-share.
2: Yes. Okay, mabilis lang po ito. Apo. Pero ano, para malaman
3: breaking
2: lang natin.
3: News.
1: That was great,
2: breaking
1: by the way.
2: Breaking it down.
1: Thank
2: yes,
1: you.
2: That was, yeah. Actually, that was,
1: very
2: my,
1: nice.
2: That was my favorite.
0: Let's
2: number,
0: go.
2: Song number three. Anyway, sorry po. Going on towards ang news natin dito sa Australia muna. Wow, unemployment has risen to 4.6%. Sorry, nabasa po eh. Nabasa po.
1: Ano meron sa unemployment?
2: I mean, unemployment is not always a good sign.
1: Yeah.
2: It says here that it's risen to 4.6%, the highest since November 2021. Kaya napawaw po ako.
1: That's
2: not... That's news.
1: Yeah.
2: Kayo na bahala mag-judge kung good or bad news yan kasi that's not our role. Almost 40,000 jobs were added in August, but the growth was driven entirely by part-time work. Now, the ASX fell more than 1% in morning trade following losses on Wall Street and a surge in oil prices. Macquarie Bank has lifted fixed mortgage rates for the second time in 3 weeks, up to 0.20 percentage points today after increases of up to 0.30 points on 8th of September. Pricing in further RBA rises. Energy analysts have warned diesel could reach $4 a liter after President Trump backed restricting U.S. fuel exports. Yan.
3: Oh my goodness. Wow,
0: baka... Kala mo naman nagda-drive talaga. Kala mo naman nagda-drive.
1: All right.
0: Diba? Para naman sa ating Philippine news, VP Sara Duterte impeachment trial continues. Michael Poa took the witness stand on 23rd September,

0: Kung sino ka man, Michael, make it right.
1: May side comment. Sabi lang magano mag-news.
2: Yan yung mga chika tayo.
1: All right.
0: Oo. Diba? Next is debate over the conviction threshold goes on. Former Chief Justice David argues 2/3 should be computed on qualified senators rather than a flat 24.
3: Alam sa'yo yung marks mo
0: dyan. Let's replace all of them.
3: Okay.
0: Senator Rodente Marcoleta says he is no longer inclined to take part in the trial. Edi hindi.
3: Really? Okay. Okay.
0: Edi hindi. Sino ba namilit? Charot.
3: Okay. Fourth.
0: Discord is inaccessible on some networks, including Globe and Dito, amid government threats. Dito SIM card.
3: Mm.
0: Amid government threats of a ban over alleged links to youth recruitment for violence, it remains accessible on Smart. I would highly suggest to just ban it.
3: Yeah.
0: Discord.
3: Okay.
0: No, because it's every social media platform is being used in different types of thing. And in the Philippines, it's not. It's
3: mas marami ba silang ano,
0: bit disturbing.
3: Mas marami silang networks kaysa sa atin. Ang Pilipinas?
0: It's the same, tita.
3: Okay,
0: yeah,
3: right.
0: It's the same.
3: Right.
0: Another major oil price hike this week, a week after the last one. Okala nyo, Australia lang.
3: Tagalugin mo nga yun, Jim. Another major oil price hike this week, a week after the last one.
2: So once a week, yeah. Confirmed.
3: Tumangat ako, gagaling talaga nila. Okay.
0: Sino pa nagsulat nito? Parang nandito yung sa news na to.
3: Sino nagbalita?
0: Tita taga-basa lang.
3: Okay. Piston.
0: Piston has announced a transport strike for 29 to 30 September. Meron bang bago?
3: Oo, no?
0: Kawawa naman yung mga commuters natin. Kasi naapektuhan yung work nila. I mean, there's so many things that I've realized in the Philippines.
3: Okay.
0: Well, anyhow. Wow. Kala mo naman may magago.
3: Okay, sige. Kaya mo yan.
0: A proposed Bureau of Immigration border fee would affect nearly 2 million returning OFWs. Okay, dito ko maapektuhan.
3: Yeah.
0: And Friday, 25th September is the Mid-Autumn Festival.
3: You like that? Are you looking forward to the autumn?
0: Yes.
3: Weather?
0: Yes, yes, I am. Okay. I am. I love spring to autumn weather. Spring, okay. Summer,
3: transition.
0: Autumn.
3: Summer,
0: transition.
3: Spring. Ay, mali. Spring.
4: Winter,
3: spring.
0: Spring. Dito, chicken, confused ako.
3: Okay, okay.
0: And just a quick one lang.
3: Okay.
0: Ang ating exchange rates ngayon, AUD to PHP.
3: Wow, 44.
0: About 44 mid-market as at 23rd September. So, it has been steady over the past week. Mm. Roughly 44 to 44.94. So technically, if you're sending 100 Australian dollars, your family in the Philippines will receive 4,440 pesos.
3: Okay. Shout out.
0: Ayan.
3: May shout out kayo, Carly. Carly. Oh, sige.
4: Shout out.
3: Mauna ka na. Oo.
4: Oh, yung mga promotions po?
0: Yes.
4: Yes. So,
3: okay.
4: First, shout out sa lahat.
0: Saan
4: ba nilang
0: dito ka?
4: Feeling ko hindi.
3: Okay.
4: Yung brother ko lang yung alam kasi siya yung magda-drive sa akin pa uwi. So,
3: oh,
4: shout out sa you.
3: Uwi ka pa ng tubumba ngayon?
4: Yes. Oo.
3: Wow.
4: Kasi may trabaho ako bukas.
3: Wow. Where do you work?
4: Dedication.
3: Where do you work? At nurse ka?
4: Yes.
3: In the morning?
4: Yes.
3: Okay.
4: Yes. Morning and afternoon. Yes.
3: Alright. Oh, sige.
4: Anyway, shout out po first of all sa FanFest Queenstown. So,
3: yay!
4: That is October 10th in Slacks Creek. Impact Church po. That was in the afternoon.
3: Ang media collab nyo is Pinay Chika.
4: Yes, of course.
3: Okay.
4: So, thank you, Pinay. Oh, also, shout out Pinay Chika tayo.
3: Opo.
4: Tita Gemma.
3: Okay.
4: Yeah.
0: Mm-hmm.
4: Yeah. And then, Chim.
3: Okay.
4: And then, Sophia.
2: Yan.
4: Yeah. Yeah. Done, done. Perfect.
3: And of course, yung producer natin,
4: yes,
3: Sophia.
4: Yes, yeah. And Sophia as well. Thank you for having me.
0: Oh, future director, producer.
2: Alam mo kung ano yung producer?
4: Let's go.
2: Yung naglalabas ng wallet. Talaga ba?
3: Okay.
4: And yun na nga, Break My Heart, I'll Face It by Carol, out this midnight. Magsisimula po yung promotion.
2: Okay. Wait, hold on. Yes. For our listeners, saan nila makikinig?
4: That is all platforms po. So, Spotify, Apple Music, Deezer, YouTube Music. Follow nyo lang po at The Carol Verse po. T-H-E-C-A-R-Y-L-V-E-R-S-E. E, yun po yung aking digital universe where you can follow my music. Wow. So, abangan niyo po yun.
3: Okay. Alright.
1: Alright.
3: Oh, kayo, anong gusto
2: Wait, sorry, na-delay po ako kasi hinahanap ko na si Anessi.
3: Opo. Anong events niyo? Sige.
2: Yes. Anong events natin? But, wait, sorry po. Yes. Sa Saturday is happening Yana. Thank you, Chim, na announce mo na yon. And yung Queensland Fest is already happening, na announce ni Carol. Thank you din po.
1: Thank you.
2: Tomorrow is Friday, don't forget.
4: Yes.
1: Thank God it's Friday.
3: TGIF.
1: TGIF.
3: Any events coming, Sophia? Any upcoming after the face? After Diana, mayroon ba kayong mga iniisip-isip pa ng mga projects?
2: I think next week pupunta ako ng Bunnings.
3: Kaya kung akala ko pupunta ako ng pupunta ako ng
1: And then wait, we have to hear it kasi the fact na in-announce na to.
4: Yes, oh, it's important.
2: Oh, oh, oh, oh, next week Bunnings kailangan ko.
3: Ito klase to mag-promote. Okay, Bunnings. O sige.
2: Oh, kasi
3: hindi naman niya sausage. This ano ah this oh ah okay ah oh, sige
2: hindi kasi dun sa Bunnings the lowest prices are just the beginning
4: shout out shout out
2: Bunnings shout out okay. Shout out anyway right. Sorry
1: yes
3: sige oh ikaw saka pupunta
2: sige saka pupunta next week
1: saan ako pupunta I just can't wait to enjoy my weekends
4: yeah
1: that's all it right. I think that's very important to actually have a work life balance
3: but or, you have that face event on Saturday
1: yeah so we have face of fashion yeah. the first Queensland Glamour and Awards night giving what you call this
3: recognition
1: to our industry leaders anyone from the distinguished from the fashion industry even if they are a rising star or just starting in the fashion industry and also the next day is the official casting of the Face of Australia Queensland 2027 so that's one that we are very very much awaited for
2: excited
1: us.
2: About yun yeah. Yung kaya medyo busy sa yes. world namin at the moment and yes. Hey if you're thinking about trying it out kuna take this as the sign
1: yes
2: mag-join ka na kasi like it's yes. here every year it's always fun it's a place where you can be yourself you shine and you grow and mm-hmm. honestly that's the reason na gustong-gusto namin ni Chim tong platform yes. ng Face of Australia
1: yep.
2: kasi it's very empowering
3: and I congratulate yes. you ha from the bottom of my heart you've been also pioneering and spurred heading this really very very really rewarding and promising mm-hmm. kind of event. Thank you girls.
1: Thank you ladies. Tita. I yes. think if it's you are genuinely doing it from your heart.
3: Definitely.
1: No one or nothing can stop you from yeah. doing it. Yes. Tita, may question kami sa iyo.
3: Teka lang. Isa lang. Because I will be also I think we'll end up also covering this
1: oh yes
3: on Pinay
1: Chika tayo we'll be yes. there
3: oh, yes. hindi pa okay yeah of course sorry, pero merong isa I would like to also give shout out to Tita Mary Ann Buni because she is also promoting a documentary kind of movie and it's called Food Delivery and this pasensya na po, babasahin lang. This documentary chronicles the dangerous journeys of our Filipino fishermen, Navy and Coast Guard personnel, and highlights their struggles to supply remote outposts while facing aggressive harassment from the Chinese vessels in contested waters. Oh. For the Filipinos in Australia, it is a timely reminder of our shared responsibility to stay informed, connected and engaged with the issues that affect our homeland. And this is a winner of the 2025 Doc Edge Film Festival Auckland in New Zealand. They are going to have a movie screening on Saturday as well, 4:00 in a 5-star cinema at 181 Elizabeth Street. Tickets are available po. Pakitignan nyo na lang po sa Facebook. And another screening on Friday, tomorrow, 6:00 sa Reading Cinemas Harbour Town. Diba?
1: Yes.
3: So, a story that matters to every Filipino. Siguro naman nababalitaan natin yan.
1: Yes.
3: The harassment.
4: Delivery.
1: Yeah.
3: But anyway, it would be a kind of siguro movie to enlighten us. Mm. You yes. know, what is really the story behind everything.
1: Yes.
3: Okay.
1: Yes.
3: Salamat po.
1: Salamat.
3: Okay. Ano yung question mo kay Karil?
0: Actually, before we we end this, we have one question each for both of you.
3: Yes. Bakit kasama pa ako? Kayo na lang.
2: Yes. Mauna daw.
4: Fire.
2: Actually, no, this one's an interesting one. Tita G, you've experienced na a lot of the, what is it? The musical environment ng Brisbane, particularly yung Filipino musician scene. So you've seen a lot of Filipino talent in Brisbane for decades. Like, what's different sa generation ng performers today?
3: Well, ngayon maraming outlets, maraming platforms. Mm-hmm. During some of the other days ng mga ibang musicians, lang sila, na-expose lang sila sa mga private functions, gigs. Mm. But now, meron ng Spotify, meron ng nakakapag-produce sila in their own right. Yes. And then, merong mga accessible ng mga studios, mga technicians that can also collab with them. And the different also, may AI pa, in as much as siguro ako with the new generation, okay naman, pero AI is really not... For me, personally, will not really help you because it's just really a random kind of already music available na hindi mo naman talaga pinag-isipan. Mm. Kumbaga, nilagay mo lang yung lyrics and charan, But during our days, lahat yan inaayos namin from the instruments, from the arreglo, from the vocals. So, lahat dumadaan dito. Yes. Pinag-iisipan talaga yan. So, I think that's a big difference. Sana wag masyadong mag-rely,
4: Yes.
3: It would be maybe helpful just to fix all the context ng lyrics, right kind of dynamics, diba? Ganyan.
2: Just on that, tita, like you put together a really good point, especially kasi yung AI lumalabas na.
3: Opo, diba?
2: Like, parang magaling siya sa pag-automate ng daily tasks, ganyan, ganito. Pero pagdating sa creative writing, sa paggagawa ng something na bago, na new, nagre-rely pa rin tayo sa mga
3: No one can be really an original mind. No one can really beat a very creative thinking and a very really promising lyrics na gusto mong ilabas. Kasi that is coming from the heart.
4: Yes.
2: Exactly.
3: Diba? Mm-hmm. 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Kasi alam namin, we can relay, we can, be in that kind of situation.
4: Oh. Collaborate.
3: Collaboration. Yes. So, ako, may kwento ka lang, I can easily write that.
2: Yes.
3: So,
2: kasi you have the tools, but it's still your mind na gumagawa. No,
4: and your feelings as well.
3: Sa heart. AI, automated nga, dahil sa susulat mo lang yung lyrics, yun
2: kasi
3: na.
2: Kasi database yung AI, it's from what has already been created.
3: Ang daming tubig na nilalagay doon. 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Alam nyo ba yun?
4: Yung environmental
2: different effect. Ito, tulog na to. Pero ako, gising ako dyan.
3: 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Ayan.
0: So, ano sinasabi mo?
3: May tubig ba ang AI?
0: You know, sabi nga nila, silence means yes.
3: Nilusot. Yeah, and then, pero now is really the time kayo ng mga bago na ilalabas nila lahat ng mga genre. Ang dami na eh. Dati, very basic lang eh. Mellow, rock,
4: jazz,
3: diba? Oo, ilan lang ang categories. Oh. 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
4: yes,
3: may mga...
4: alternative.
3: Oo, iba-iba na eh. Mayroon pa rin gospel, diba?
4: Yes.
3: Mga ganyan-ganyan. So, there's always a time for everything. And grab that opportunity. Yes. 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
4: Yes.
3: Yun, ganyan.
0: Ilabas niyo.
3: Opo. Kaya si Chi magko-compose na yan.
4: Yes.
3: Gagawa na naman na yan.
0: Grabe talaga kayo. Tinatagdagan.
4: But yeah, to add to what Tita Gemma said, I just want to thank yung platforms like this, like 4EB, Pinay Chika Tayo.
3: Of course!
4: And even Sir Nikki sa Tunog Local, kasi it gives us the opportunity to be in person talaga live. And it gives young artists like me as well inspiration to really stick and protect that creative process po. Like you said, I even with my writing, I don't really use AI. Mm, kailangan talaga personal experiences, feelings. Yeah. And I always say yung mantra ko is get it done, do it with love. Kasi yung AI can get it done. Yeah. But yung human, yes. Yung human yung may puso.
3: We're not saying naman na AI is really bad or not really very beneficial. It may for some other aspects, pero depende yung, siguro yung mga press release, di ba? Ngayon, puro AI na eh, no? Ang ganda-ganda natin sa AI, no?
5: But they always say, AI is good, but with human intervention.
4: Yeah.
5: Because at the end of the day, we're still the brains of what we're doing, and AI is just making it easier for us. So, we type the prompt.
3: So sa inyo, sa fashion, is AI helpful?
5: For me, I'm using AI talaga. I have a proper subscription for the AI because I use it for work. And the thing about me kasi tita, with the business I'm doing, I need to send a lot of information to the people.
3: So more context kasi, yun ang kailangan mo.
5: Information-wise, reminders, this and
2: parang
5: that.
2: Parang assistant siya.
3: Ikaw naman, Sophia. Anong sa technical or sa side ng magiging engineering? Ano ba kayo? Against ka ba sa AI?
2: No, I'm pro AI. Okay. Kasi before,
3: With limitation.
2: Like, creating anything new or bago. Like, leave that, as Kareel said, leave that to the human mind and to the human heart.
3: Yeah.
2: Kasi yung AI, machine din pa rin siya at the end
3: of
2: the day. And although nakakagawa naman siya ng mga, pretty pictures or structurally correct na mga, sentences and emails and stuff, best siya as an assistant.
5: Yes.
2: You
5: correct.
2: Tell it what how to help you.
3: It's just
2: you.
3: A tool.
2: Exactly. Mm, tool. You use it, but you don't let it use you.
3: Yes.
5: Exactly. Don't rely to it.
3: All right. So, from that, ano pa?
2: Ah, yun lang po.
3: Okay. So, from that, continue mo lang yan, yung mga ginagawa mo ngayon, Kareel, and we wish you the best.
4: Thank you so much.
3: Pwede bang tumugtog ka ng kakanta tong dalawa na to? Dahil dinidiscover ko na sila.
4: Let's pick a song. Ano yung gusto niyo?
3: Yung kanina, request. Ano yung request mo kanina?
4: Oh, yung sandali.
3: Yan. Okay, sige.
4: Yung sandali.
3: Torete. Okay, yan.
5: Ano na migraine pang?
3: Na-migraine ba yun? Torete silang dalawa.
2: Tagalog yan.
3: Okay.
4: So, prepare natin yung part.
3: Thank you so much.
5: Thank you.
3: Sophia, thank you. Kareel, thank you. You're still welcome to come again.
4: Of course,
3: okay. Oh. At talaga na may mesmerize ang mga Pinay chika babes natin dito.
4: Thank you for having me.
3: Thank you.
4: Na
3: inyong programang Pinay chika tayo. God bless.
5: Always.
3: God bless. Always be kind. Always consider others too. And thank you.
5: You're not alone.
3: Thank you for tonight. And always be kind. And always be thankful.
5: You're not alone, guys. Kung gusto niyong kausap, punta lang kayo dito.
3: Kay Sophia.
2: Dito.
5: Okay.
3: 1, 2...

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Sly, Christopher Bongo. China, you may tell your man. I big with him this. I love it. Prince Allah said that. Yeah? Big up. On the original. Rastafari. Selassie.

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Whether you're on your way to work, listening in your car, or in the comfort of your home, we thank you for sharing your breakfast with us this morning. If you miss a program, you can also listen back via the 4EB website for programs on demand. And opening the program today with the amazing Matsu and the Obscure Orchestra, and that was recorded live at the QMC last Sunday. An absolutely amazing show. But sadly, Matt announced that it was the last show for the orchestra. Very, very sad. Everyone was really upset, but never mind. We're going to drop a few of these tracks during today's show for you, just so you can hear what was happening during that last program if you missed it. And today's show will mostly be music and updates of what's happening in our amazing city of Brisbane. Only a few weeks left of the current programs, so this time we have South Sudanese-Australian singer-songwriter, the amazing Ajak Kwai, and Red Sands.

And that was the amazing Ajak Kwai. Now, our BMAC producers have been so busy with back-to-back shows, so I'll be sharing the BMAC show news with you for this week. And first, coming up on the 2nd of November, we have Queen of Hearts. Melbourne-based Queen of Hearts offer a vibrant and polished fusion of Latin American rhythms, folk, blues, rock and contemporary influences. Performing in Spanish, English and Spanglish, their carefully arranged harmonies, dynamic instrumentation and strong stage presence combine into a live music experience that is uplifting, culturally rich and emotionally engaging. With an all-female lineup of five accomplished musicians, Queen of Hearts exquisitely dazzle with their original compositions alongside tasteful interpretations of Latin classics and iconic global songs, including the most exceptional versions of The Divinyls' I Touch Myself and AC/DC's Thunderstruck. Queen of Hearts connects with both Latin American communities seeking cultural resonance and general audiences drawn to vibrant live performances and meaningful storytelling. The ensemble itself is a reflection of modern Australia, multicultural, multilingual, and creatively ambitious. Their repertoire, emotion, and richness of their live energy bridge cultures and resonate across generations. They have appeared at major festivals including the National Folk Festival, Port Fairy, The Boit, and Brunswick Ballroom. Following the release of their second studio album, Diviner, in 2025, this will be their first performance in Brisbane, and it's presented in partnership with Mirrorball Industries. So the show is happening at Mirrorball Industries, 5 p.m. on Sunday, the 2nd of November, and Mirrorball Industries is at 128 Boundary Street, West End. Tickets are on sale now, and we are encouraging all guests to use public transport. Mirrorball Ministries can easily be reached by bus route 199 from the Brisbane CBD and the Cultural Centre. You can find more info about how to get there at the translink.com Plan Your Journey website. Next up, we have Superheroes, and that's on from the 7th to the 22nd of November. So two young women, worlds apart, both at breaking point. It's November 2017. And on the south coast of New South Wales, Emily has forgotten her nephew's birthday party and needs her ex-boyfriend to answer her texts. In Mostar, Bosnia-Herzegovina, Jana's trip to the grocery store puts her smack bang in the middle of the European refugee crisis. At two points on the globe, these stories play out in parallel. And with no cape dudes in spandex coming to the rescue, it's up to Emily and Jana to save themselves. But what does it mean to take responsibility for our actions? And what does being a hero really look like? Featuring twinned monologues, threaded through with scenes of devastating humanity, this masterful play comes to Maganjin for the first time. Staged by the award-winning team behind Naked and Screaming, and they had Best Production 2022 for the Matilda Awards, the only play to win both of Australia's major new play prizes in the same year, Superheroes is a truly original work, savage, tender and hopeful. And warning, this production contains blackouts, flickering lights, haze and loud noises. It also contains coarse language, sexual references and discussions around war and mental illness and theatrical depictions of racial and physical violence. We understand the theme may be triggering for some people. If you have any concerns about the content of the play, we encourage you to contact the Queensland Theatre box office. Now, it's recommended for ages 15 plus, so that's the 7th to the 22nd of November, 7:30 p.m. Wednesdays to Saturdays, and that's at the Queensland Theatre, Diane Salento Studio, 78 Montague Road, South Brisbane, and tickets are through queenslandtheatre.com.au/plays/superheroes. And it's being presented by Queensland Theatre, BMAC and Body Snatchers. There's also the Artist Talk, Distant Fires, Telling Stories of Home, Conflict and Survival. How do artists tell stories of the places they come from, especially when those places have been shaped by war, displacement and survival? And how does that storytelling
telling Shift when shared far from home. Join director Sandra Simic and playwright Jordan Shea as they unpack the complexities of creating work for audiences unfamiliar with that reality. What does it mean to honour the truth of those stories in a new context, often away from community in places untouched by war? And this is 6 p.m. Thursday, the 30th of October, and it's at the Queensland Theatre, Diane Salento Studio. Coming very close to the final performance of the 2025 BMAC program, Sunday the 23rd of November sees us back at Vent Space with Chiho Kagawa and Rebirth. A deeply personal and transformational performance grounded in Chiho Kagawa's own experience wandering the edge between life and death. Born and raised in Japan, when Chiho moved to Australia, a new life began for her. Years later, following a terminal cancer diagnosis and a stint in palliative care, against all odds, Chiho miraculously recovered, emerging to find everything from her past, her former partner, family, friends, work, had vanished, and what remained was a voice of her soul. Drawing upon sounds and sensations that echo from soul memories of her time in China, Mongolia, Okinawa, India, and Hawaii, the performance blends improvisation, storytelling, poetry, and ceremonial prayer to tell the story of one soul's reset. It brings the audience into a shared space where voices that transcend borders and cultures converge, a place to feel and remember that the soul carries no labels. Chiho Kagawa is a multi-instrumentalist who plays the Okinawan sanshin, the erhu, which is a Chinese violin, and is the only harmonica, glass harmonica player in Australia. Her compositions are often meditative and she regularly uses music as a pathway to healing. Daniel Philip is a pianist, composer and educator whose work stylistically ranges from ambient to jazz and funk, with a strong interest in improvised performance. He recently completed a research thesis on intercultural collaborations in improvised music of different spiritual traditions. Toshi Yoshida is an Owa Odori dancer and musician with Tensui Australia, the first formally established Owa Odori team in southeast Queensland. He sings and plays a variety of instruments, including the taiko and shinobu, which is a bamboo flute. Yuki Taniguchi is a Japanese buta dancer who learned from Yoshito Ono at Kazuo Ono Dance Studio and later from Sisaku and Yuri Nagaoka. She studied psychology and yoga in San Francisco and trained in yoga, drupad music and martial dance, chao, in India. Based in Brisbane since 2012, Yuki creates performances and teaches buto and has appeared in numerous festivals and events, Woodford Folk Festival and Bris Asia. So Rebirth is presented in partnership with Vent Space. BMAC Unplugged is a series of shows that recreate the intimate vibe of BMAC shows at Yungaba, showcasing diverse talent and inviting cross-cultural collaboration. For more information about BMAC's program of other events, visit bmac.org.au/season. So this performance of Rebirth is at 3 p.m. Sunday the 23rd of November at Vent Space, situated at 23 Glenelg Street, South Brisbane, and tickets are $25. We encourage all guests to use public transport. Now, Vent Space is only a 5-minute walk from the South Bank train and bus stations, serviced by many, many routes. You can find more information about how to get there by going to the translink.com.au, plan your journey. And that's about all we have for you at the moment. We'll come back a little bit later on with more information about what's on in the rest of Brisbane.

You're tuned to BMAC at Breakfast on Community Radio 4EB, and it's time now for your guide to what's happening around our city this coming week. I'm Irene, and we've got a packed week ahead from Tuesday the 28th of October right through until the 7th of November. So whether you're looking for music, street festivals, multicultural celebrations, or family-friendly fun, there's something for everyone. So let's just dive on in. First up, some of the biggest events you'll want to mark in your diary would be Nightfest 25, running through until November the 9th. This immersive food music experience returns to the city, mixing chef-led dishes, light installations, and live performances. It's a brilliant pick for an evening out. Great atmosphere, great plating, live sounds. For families, carve out an early session so you're not too late. We have the Melt Festival events. Brisbane's Festival of Queer Art and Culture features multiple events across this period. Drag Queen Meet Wildlife, an 18-plus event at Lone Pine Koala Sanctuary featuring drag bingo, canopies and a nocturnal wildlife tour. Book early as it is strictly limited, and the date is Saturday the 25th from 5 p.m. to 9 p.m. Lucille McKellar has Boy Problems, an hour of stand-up comedy at the Good Chat Comedy Club as part of that festival, and that's on Friday the 7th at 9 p.m. Identity Quest, a theatrical performance celebrating the life of Julie Peters, held at Big Fork Theatre, and that's Friday, November the 7th at 9 p.m. Blanc de Blanc Encore, a champagne-soaked circus and acrobatic show promising vintage glamour and titillating humour at the West End Electric. And that's on. These daily performances starts on Wednesday the 29th of October. Shirley Valentine, Australia's star Natalie Bassingworth, performs in the hilarious and heartwarming play at the 12th Night Theatre. And that's daily from Thursday, October the 30th. Ursula Carlson, see the internationally recognised comedian perform a stand-up routine at the Brisbane Powerhouse, and that's on October the 30th at 8:30 p.m. Portraits After Dark, enjoy an after-hours viewing of the Brisbane Portrait Prize finalist exhibition at the State Library of Queensland with a live DJ, drinks and art, and that's Friday the 7th of November at 6:30 p.m. Beethoven Mass in C and Hagenberg Illuminaire, the Brisbane Choral and the Sinfonia of St. Andrews perform classical works at the Old Museum of Brisbane, and that's on Friday the 7th of November. Imagination Art Exhibition is opening. That's the Lakes College holds the opening night for its annual art exhibition showcasing student work, and that's on Tuesday the 28th of October. And going out of town, the Long Sunset Festival, that's the 31st of October to the 2nd of November. It's held just outside Brisbane in Boona. This one is more than a concert. Think top-tier Australian acts, workshops and food stalls, yoga classes by day, full festival mode by night. If you've got music lovers in the crew, this is a big one. Some more on music and concerts. Tom Ollendorf Trio featuring J.K. Kim and Connor Chaplin. The trio perform at the Jazz Music Institute to promote Ollendorf's new album. That date is the 31st of October at 7:30 p.m. City Sounds with Rodrigo Santiago. That's enjoy a free performance of gypsy, jazz, flamenco and Latin music at Radcliffe Place. And that's on Friday, October the 31st. Al Jardine, the featuring founder of the Beach Boys, performs a concert at the Concert Hall, and the dates are Tuesday, October the 28th at 8 p.m. She is with Gregory. Real Feels Music presents a night of femme-fronted indie pop at Felons Barrel Hall, and that's on Friday, November the 7th at 7 p.m. No Fun At All, the Swedish punk rock band, performs at the Crowbar in Brisbane as part of their Australian tour, and that's on Friday the 7th of November. Jimmy Rees, the comedian and social media personality, also known as Jimmy Giggle, performs at Fortitude Music Hall, and that's on Friday the 7th of November at 6 p.m. Wow, 7th of November looks like being an absolutely top day. You're going to have trouble sorting that one out. Which one are you going to go to first?
So, but don't overlook the neighbourhood street festivals and local gigs. They offer vibrant community culture, often with a friendly, family-safe atmosphere because the weather's warming up. Outdoor events are especially inviting. Looking at sports and outdoors, Australian Orienteering Championships, a week of events across Brisbane's bushland and university campuses, that runs from Monday the 27th of October to Tuesday the 4th of November. Sheffield Shield Queensland versus New South Wales, watch a first-class cricket match at the Gabba. That's on October the 28th at 10 a.m. Adult Bike Skills for Women, a women-only bike skill session, and that's happening on Saturday, the 1st of November. So, workshops and experiences. What about Halloween hologram experience? A family-friendly, spooky adventure using holography at the Hologram Zoo at Cannon Hill. That's happening on Thursday, the 30th of October. Applied AI at ChatGPT 5 for Business, a workshop for professionals on applying AI in a business context, and that's on Tuesday the 28th of October at 7 p.m. AI for Kids, Friend or Foe, a public event at the State Library of Queensland discussing the impact of AI on children, and that's on Tuesday the 28th of October. An electronics bench induction, a workshop to learn safe techniques for building and repairing electronics at the Edge Library. Now let's have a look at things you can bring the whole family or community group to. An early session at Nightfest, so go for the early time slot. Check their schedule so kids aren't up too late and you can soak up the food and art installations in daylight to dusk. For younger kids, seek out the community fairs or markets. Check the diary, and often free or low cost with crafts, live music, street food and relaxed vibe. For multicultural experiences, watch the cultural performance food stalls for representing different communities, a perfect chance to expose children to a variety of cultures while having fun. And now a few teasers so you're already looking ahead. Come later in November, bigger music concerts and pop-up culture events around the city that you'll want to book early. We'll keep you posted on what's coming up. And that's all we have for this week's guide. I'm Irene, and thank you for joining us on Radio 4EB BMAC at Breakfast. Get out there, explore Brisbane streets, sounds and community spirit, and I'll catch you next time for more what's on, where to go and how to do. Have a fabulous week ahead and enjoy the events. And you're tuned to BMAC at Breakfast here on Community Radio 4EB.

sadly, that brings us to the close of BMAC at Breakfast for this week. Those last two tracks we had were East of West, Waltz, and Cumbia Oceania from Amaru Tribe. Do join us again next week, same time, 8 a.m. and same place, 4EB. That's when we'll bring you more updates on what's happening in Brisbane and the arts. In closing BMAC at Breakfast today, we have local group Jazz Ensemble. And if you'd like to listen to this program again, please go to the 4EB website for programs on demand and choose BMAC at Breakfast. All programs are available for approximately 7 weeks.

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